station for more details as this may be due to temporary maintenance. This service is temporarily unavailable, however the streaming server is still online. Please contact the station for more details as this may be due to temporary maintenance. This service is temporarily unavailable, however the streaming server is still online. Please contact the station for more details as this may be due to temporary maintenance. This service is temporarily unavailable, however the streaming server is still online. Please contact the station for more details as this may be due to temporary maintenance. This service is temporarily unavailable,

station for more details as this may be due to temporary maintenance. This service is temporarily unavailable, however the streaming server is still online. Please contact the station for more details as this may be due to temporary maintenance. This service is temporarily unavailable, however the streaming server is still online.

0: Sir Mel Stride has been removed as Shadow Chancellor. Conservative leader Kemi Badenoch has continued her reshuffle, with Andrew Griffith taking the position. It follows both Sir James Cleverly and Dame Priti Patel, who have moved to the backbenches. More than 500 tourists, including 33 Britons, are still said to be missing after the flash flood in Nepal. In its latest update, the Nepal Tourism Board said 583 foreign nationals remain out of communication as the total death toll climbed above 900. Scotland's First Minister says while anti-migrant protests in Glasgow have threatened people's safety, they don't tell the full story.
1: I think if you step back and look at the whole of the city of Glasgow over the summer, you would see a city that welcomed the world to the Commonwealth Games.
0: Swinney's comments come after 1,700 people took part in demonstrations at the end of July. And Lionel Messi has announced his retirement from international football at the age of 39. The eight-time Ballon d'Or winner made 207 appearances and scored 125 goals, leading Argentina to World Cup glory in 2022. That's the latest from Radio News Hub. I'm Johnny Holmes.
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0: A few showers across the north and west will merge overnight to give some longer spells of rain. Elsewhere, it will become largely dry with clear spells, lows of 12 degrees.
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0: This is the playlist on Wave Valley Radio. My name is Stuart Ireland. I'm joined by Julie Cottrell.
1: All right.
0: Good evening.
1: For the first time from the Assembly Rooms in Alton. Well, for the first time in a few years. Very exciting.
0: Yes, we are broadcasting from the Assembly Rooms in Alton. Mm. Our brand new studio and new home. Mm. Proud new home.
1: Yes. Very excited to be back there.
0: Yes.
1: I've been away for a couple of years, but we're back in the heart of the community where we belong.
0: Indubitably. I'm very proud of it. That was the Wow scenario. And I don't know if you remember, but that's James Acaster's band. Yes. The track was Zucuti. Have you seen The Traitors?
1: I have seen the trailer, yes.
0: He's the only one of the cast that doesn't appear in it. Well, he does appear in it. You can see the back of his head at the end of the trailer, which clearly means he was not that interested during the record of that trailer. Anyway, do you think possibly, or maybe this is a conversation to have if Catherine joins us later, but do you think possibly she left Strictly because Traitors was a bigger draw, you know, audience-wise?
1: I think there was lots of reasons. There's never one reason for a decision like that. And I think family and time commitments, and you get to a point where you've been doing a thing for a certain amount of time and you think perhaps it's getting stale, maybe it's time to go.
0: Well, anyway, no doubt loads of Traitors chat later in the year.
1: Oh, can't wait.
0: Okay, let's look forward to this evening. There will be a new Hot Shot this evening and three interviews tonight. So
1: exciting.
0: Not so much chit chat.
1: You said there would be a Hot Shot?
0: Yeah.
1: Any clues?
0: No, because I don't know what it is yet.
1: Oh, for goodness sake.
0: Well, I know. I've narrowed it down to two, but I can't make my mind up yet. I'll work it out. Anyway, let's start with a megastar.
1: Okay.
0: Now, this guy has written songs for Keith Urban, Eric Church. He's done basically all there is to do in Nashville. He's one of the most sought-after songwriters and producers in Nashville for country music. And Muggins here met him in Soho.
1: Ooh.
0: It's Jared from the Cadillac 3.
1: Ah.
0: Yeah.
1: I didn't realise he did all that producery stuff too.
0: Oh yeah, big time. He's one of the biggest songwriters there is out there at the moment. I don't think he was. I think he's just become that over the last 6 years.
1: Right.
0: Yeah. And what a lovely gentleman he was.
1: Weren't you on a bed with him?
0: Yes, Paula Yates style. In a velvety boudoir. Yes, indeed. Just days before lockdown. Anyway, this is his latest solo single. Very different. Very, very different. To the point where the promotional agency gave me a warning. It's very different.
1: Okay.
0: Yeah. Quite mellow, chilled out. Not really country at all, I would say. But it's good stuff. So here it is from Jared Johnston. This is Tear Me Up.

0: Had that sent to me by a fellow presenter, Tom Horwood. It's a band called Mordred.
1: We've got a little bit of a request loop going on with Tom at the moment, because I requested for him to play The Mandalorian in his classical show on Thursday night.
0: Okay.
1: For me and Poppy.
0: Yeah.
1: My daughter, because we're big Mandalorian fans, which he did do.
0: Indeed.
1: And so he has requested something from us in return.
0: Which is absolutely fine.
1: Mm.
0: Yes. It's called Falling Away. It's a band who are still kind of going. They were from 89 to 94 doing all of that turntable-y metal stuff, which was a precursor to all of the other new metal stuff that came later.
1: Mm. I was going to say they were one of the early trailblazers for that kind of music.
0: Yeah, although having read up about them a little bit, because I didn't really know anything about them, they sort of self-destructed in a big way.
1: Very rock and roll.
0: Yeah, they had a big audience. They were from San Francisco. They had a big audience in Germany. And then when they released an album and a tour, no one bought tickets because they didn't know the tour was happening. No one bought the album because they didn't know it was out. Their drummer became their manager. A story as old as time.
1: Okay.
0: And then they disbanded and came back for a few reunion shows and have now been sort of toddling along, I think is an accurate phrase. But there you go. Thanks, Tom. Great musical insight. What a history. Catherine, welcome. Good evening.
2: Hi. How are you?
0: Oh, gravy.
1: Catherine Jackson-Smith of the Lounge Bar in Alton and Radar Festival joins us every week normally, a little bit late today.
0: Indeed.
1: That's all okay.
0: Right. So we played last week, was it last week or the week before, the Agent Fresco interview from Radar Festival.
1: Yeah, what, the previous
0: Yes, one from 2019.
1: Yeah, which is hilarious. And particularly the outtake of them trying to do an ident for us at the end.
0: Yes, well, Catherine, you and I were at ArcTangent.
2: Yes, indeed.
0: How was your ArcTangent overall?
2: My ArcTangent overall was chaotic in a fun way.
0: Yes, indeed.
2: Absolutely loved watching Primus and seeing that collection of bassists all in one place Primus.
1: You did your stalker thing again, didn't you, I think?
2: If you're referring to, did I listen to Arcane Roots vocal feed directly from the deck, then yes, I did.
1: And they haven't got a court order out yet? No injunctions?
2: They said hello. They did indeed say, hello, we thought we'd see you. but it wasn't said in a bad way. It was just realistic.
0: Well, okay. I was lucky enough to speak with Agent Fresco at ArcTangent. This is like their return show in the UK, definitely. And they've only done like two shows in the last 7 years. So they haven't been doing a lot. And they do explain it in the interview. It's sort of like life gets in the way type stuff.
1: Yeah.
0: But to set the scene, I'm in a field. But I'm in an enclosure, like a pen. And I'm sat at a table and I can see the two members of Agent Fresco, Kelly and Arnosh, that I'm supposed to be speaking with, just on the other side of the pen. And then they sort of get up and look confused, wandering around, at which point I wave. And then I realise that they both have big walking sticks. And I don't mean like walking sticks as in like, you know, you would see in the UK like a gentleman's walking stick. I just mean like one of those massive long sticks they've clearly snapped off a tree somewhere. Yeah. And this is how they also went on stage. Lots of holes in their moth-eaten jumpers and not really spending too much time considering about how they look, but very Icelandic nonetheless.
1: I loved them at Radar. They were such a great live performance and so much fun to talk to.
0: Very much the same. So, yes. Anyway, from our tangent, this is my chat with Agent Fresco.
3: Hello, my name is Arnaud Dan. I'm the singer of Agent Fresco.
4: And I'm Kelly, the drummer of Agent Fresco.
3: I said before you sat down that we've met before.
4: Yeah.
3: Last time I spoke to you was 2019 Radar Festival Guildford.
4: Did I promise something?
3: No, you didn't promise anything other than there would be an album soon.
4: Yeah, I knew it.
3: And then, and I'll be honest with you, it was one of my favourite interviews of that year, actually, ever. Because when we asked you to do an IDEN, it took 10 minutes. And at the end of it, you said, you see why the album's taking so long now? So tell me, for God's sake, what's going on with the album?
4: Okay. Well, then, thank you, Kelly. Well, clearly, there's one person here that needs to take responsibility for that. Guys had already recorded all the instruments, like, back in 2019-20. I think I've set the title on it. If not, I'm just going to mention it here, and it's an exclusive. But it's called The Quiet, and it's been called The Quiet for 10 years now or something.
0: Is that because there's nothing going on?
4: Exactly. No. But it was, like, something I wanted to write about, but long story short, it's... apparently, I had to go through some stuff to really write about it. So my life took completely, like, everything got stripped off, and my health and, like, relationship and work and everything, and just very chaotic period of my life.
0: Share as much or as little as you want, but that sort of has always fed your music, right?
4: Yep. So here we go. I am today grateful for what I've gone through, and me and this beautiful man next to me here, Kelly, are gonna record the vocals when we get back. So I don't know when, but we're aiming at having the album ready for the label this year, and we'll see how they want to present it. Yeah, so I'm really, yeah, I get chills just talking about it.
0: I think your fans can await. They are happy to wait, given the material that you put out.
4: Because I feel the same about other bands. So I know the feeling of bands having promised something, which I've done twice or three times, like saying, okay, there's coming new music. But when I thought I was ready, we weren't all ready, and we've all been doing our things on the side as well. But, like, finally now, it just, like, seems everything aligned. We're playing again. We have the time. We have the maturity, a lot has happened.
0: Maturity is a big word, isn't it?
4: Yeah, it's a big, everybody comes down to it. I think that's what it's all about, emotional maturity, like, with everything. Just more gratitude and more lightness over everything. And we have more fun together.
0: Wow. Yeah. So there's been, in the past, some quite dark themes on some of your albums, dealing with a lot of issues, but do you feel with that maturity comes a little bit of light and shade, maybe?
4: That's for the record number 4. I promise you.
0: So in another 10 years, yeah.
4: This album is so dark. It's so, like, there's even one song, when I talk about it with the guys, I start crying almost, because it's a really dark album. And how blessed am I to get the opportunity to put it into words and melodies with these guys. And, like, the music they made, it's so, just the music is translated so well, and it's so chaotic, and it's so, it's still us, but it's, I'm just so excited to let people hear and make their own kind of connection to it.

0: You haven't been playing in the UK for like...
1: We haven't been playing at all for 7 years.
2: We haven't been playing at all. And so this is just show number 2.
0: Okay.
2: In 7 years, pretty much. And we're so glad to be back.
0: Now, yeah. Now then. Has that time been spent rehearsing?
2: Of course, every day for 7 years.
1: Yeah. So Kayla, I think, is the one most... I mean, you've been busy.
2: Yeah, I've been playing a lot with different artists and stuff like that.
1: Yeah.
2: But I think for all of us, it came surprisingly naturally as soon as we met back and started to rehearse for these shows, and we're playing some new songs today. So I feel like it was kind of surprising how natural it felt, and we like we had been rehearsing for 7 years.
1: Yeah.
0: So that's cool. So when you got given the opportunity to play at Arctangent, you went, well, we got to play some new stuff.
2: Of course.
1: I think the reason why we said yes, and I even talked about it with the boys, like, let's just say yes to something and use that as a
0: catalyst.
1: To get started. But I'm glad that nothing worked out. The other dates I talked about, maybe it was 2 or 3 years ago, because it would have been too much. But this was like perfect. We had the perfect amount of time to really settle in, practice, see what we needed to update, and like just slowly getting back to it. But it came so quickly.
0: Yeah.
1: It was just like riding a bike. And the most important thing, and we were talking about it yesterday with Chris, our sound engineer, is just like, when it comes down to it, it's just like, I think people see it on stage and feel it with the music. It's like how the vibes are really within the band. And there's been so many stupid jokes and so much, you know, lightness and just and also like openness. We've all grown up a lot, and just I think that's reflected in everything. So
2: yeah,
1: I'm just glad that
2: we're having a lot of fun. So now it's time to put up the darkest album we've ever made.
0: But that's often the way though, right? Because it's a cathartic experience creating music like that.
1: Yeah.
0: Performing it though.
1: Yeah.
0: Okay, you haven't performed an awful lot over the last few years, but now you've got to pull it together. How do you go like, guys, we're having a real like good time. We're at Arctangent, we're seeing some really cool bands and having a laugh. But how do you then go, right, stage time, we've got to put our emotion into this?
1: Do you? Yeah, it's a good question. I don't really think, and I think that's the answer.
2: I think we just start out having a good time, and then when the music goes that way, we kind of get in. So the music takes us there.
0: Yeah, maybe.
2: So it's just like ups and downs, and we feel good before, and we feel good after, or crying in bed.
0: Gonna have a group cry.
2: Go to therapy.
1: Yeah, it is. It's this movement.

0: So you mentioned album four. I'm sure you're not thinking beyond what you've got to do soon, do you think maybe there will be follow-up to album three sooner than album three follow album two?
1: Without a doubt. Without a doubt, yeah. Because those songs also just like very quickly were made. And yeah, it was just reflective of the period as well. Like, so it's I'm just looking forward to it. I'm really stoked to share it.
0: So then, if you can get us an album, hey look, I'm not putting pressure on you guys, you take your time, it's worth it. But if you can get us an album this year, beginning of next year, does that mean the tour cycle and all of the promotional stuff kicks on again?
1: It's a good question. Kayla answered it right before with a word like we're open, and I think that's the right word to use. We have no idea what's going to happen and how it's going to get received or how we're going to release it. We're going to allow our label to kind of make that decision. They just get the music and the artwork. And we're just gonna trust the good people at Long Branch Records. Of course we wanna present it, but where are we at physically, mentally? Will it be, I don't know, it's like, will it be this lineup or will it be changes if we go for a longer tour, because we're three guys with kids as well?
0: Yeah.
1: You just never know. I just know that we're really open, we're having a great time. I'm up for anything. And we'll just have to see.
2: Yeah,
1: I think we're just gonna see what gets presented.
2: Yeah,
1: booking agency and yeah.
2: Okay,
1: so festival. Definitely, I love these festivals.
0: Festivals are great. But let's get rid of the tension. We know there's something coming. Don't worry about that. So let's talk about this weekend.
1: Yeah.
0: Are you just here for today?
1: Yes, sadly. So.
0: So who's on your must see list today?
1: Chelsea. Tonight, I want to see
2: Igor
1: as well.
0: Have you seen Igor before?
2: Dude. Never.
0: Wow. Yeah. It's good.
2: I know.
0: Yeah. I mean, just like in your chest. It's
2: Yeah.
1: But
2: that's what I've heard.
0: Yeah.
1: But also, you're afraid of like scheduling yourself too much because you don't know what, like, who are you hanging out with? What are you
0: thinking about? Do you still get a chance to go and see new bands, check new people out, or is it kind of like, when you come to events like this, your schedule's too busy and you can't do it?
1: We're learning a lot right now. We're like writing down, like, oh, we want this change for next year. Like, I want to spend a bit more time at these festivals because I really want to experience them.
2: Yeah. I feel like you always have some time to check out and stuff.
1: Yeah.
2: Most of the time.
1: Yeah.
2: And I always try to do it because, like, so inspiring.
1: Yeah.
2: See.
0: Well, you want to know who you're selling your next record to, right? Everyone they're interested in, right? Well, I don't know how the game works. Don't worry about that. All right, well, listen, thank you so much for talking to us. I really appreciate it. And also, man, I'm looking forward to this album.
1: Thank you so much.
0: I love dark albums with fun people.
1: Yes.
2: I think
1: we should use that as a selling, like, a dark album with fun people. Agent Prescott, acquired. Buy it now or not.
0: That's the strap line. That's the sales strap line.
2: Cry it now.
0: All right.
1: My name is Arnór Dan.
2: And I'm Kelly.
1: And we're from Agent Fresco, and you're listening to The Playlist on Vay Valley Radio.
3: Oh!

0: So while they wouldn't commit to a release date, they did at least say it is coming. And they also talked there about a fourth album that will come shortly afterwards. Exciting times, although sounds like it's been incredibly stressful for them. So anyway, thanks for taking the time to talk. I don't think you were there on time to see
1: see Edge and Fresco. No, I didn't get there until after they played, unfortunately.
0: Yeah.
1: But yes, I heard good things from everybody that saw it, which didn't surprise me at all.
0: Yeah, fabulous, fabulous. Now let me talk to you as a festival organizer. Have you seen any of Reading Festival on the telly?
1: Because I was busy elsewhere this weekend, but I did see that Unpeople had a great set because I've had that forced in my eyes algorithmically,
0: yes.
1: And that's absolutely fine. And I did see the newspaper headlines yesterday of the Beckhams watching Cruise,
0: yes.
1: And that's as far as my knowledge extends. I know that at least two bands have played, and it's those two bands.
0: Well, I'm glad that you mentioned that second one. Because, and I have yet to verify this properly, I've done a bit of work on it, but I read somewhere that the BBC introducing stage has been scrapped.
2: Yeah, I read that too.
0: In favour of a similar stage called the Canopy Stage, which is has got a lot of bands from influential people, like the Beckhams, like Chris Martin. There's about five or six bands on there. You go, oh, it's their child.
2: Yeah, I did read a headline that said it had been scrapped for a Nepo baby stage. So.
0: Now, I don't want to get too on my high horse about this. And maybe, Catherine, if I go too far off piste, stop me. But let's not pretend BBC Introducing was the cradle of all new good music. For 1 minute. That was quite Nepo as well, if I'm honest. Or to put it another way, there was no real curation other than someone going, either, yeah, they've done the work, or, yeah, I can do them a favour.
2: I think you are reducing someone's very hard work and thought out programming to...
0: Let me put it another way. Florence and the Machine, right?
2: Yeah.
0: Hailed as a success of BBC Introducing.
2: Right.
0: Captured early in their career, yeah. And given the platform to be the creative force they are.
2: Right.
0: She was in another band on a major label 2 years prior, who then pushed her into getting into that stage.
2: Mm.
0: Not to say she doesn't deserve it, because Florence is an incredible songwriter.
2: Yeah.
0: But, I mean, there are lots of incredible songwriters out there without major label support pushing them through BBC Introducing. That's all I'm saying.
2: Yeah.
0: So, in that respect, I am sad that BBC Introducing has gone, because I do know people personally who have had the benefit of it being having their songs on radio and broadcast and given opportunities. But let's not get up on a high horse with Reading Festival, because, Catherine, I think this is where I wanted to ask you about it. You put loads of new bands on.
2: Mm.
0: You give loads of new bands a chance, and it doesn't necessarily come from somebody telling you to do it.
1: It certainly doesn't come from someone telling us to do it, no. I think they're, to some extent, two different things. BBC Introducing is a mechanism that has, yes, pushed loads of bands. Those bands are still submitted and still have a place. And BBC Introducing is still, as far as I understand, doing things and has actually, that was cancelled a while ago, I think, and it is now, or it was certainly not in the same guise, but it is coming to do more things. I've seen an announcement in the last week or so saying that they are doing X, Y, and Z as new BBC Introducing schemes. And I think that's generally been very broadly welcomed. Reading Festival changing the stage is a commercial decision, I would assume, in terms of their update. You know, Reading Festival always has to update. It is a festival for late teens as their first festival, and it's always designed to be moving forward. I think it's probably a festival stage design as opposed to a BBC introducing statement. But that doesn't, there are two things. Inherently, it doesn't mean that they can't book new up and coming bands. They've got freedom to book whomever they like. That doesn't mean that they can't book people that are of that ilk. It will just be harder to find them potentially in the mechanism that they've used, which is openly showing people that they're using that mechanism. So, but they can still do that. It's just that it's not as public, and it not being as public doesn't make people understand the importance of that system. So I do feel like that's a shame for people.
0: I would say, far be it from me to defend Reading and Leeds, because they don't need it, but I wouldn't attack their credibility for changing that stage setup when it's still giving some good, some good.
1: Yeah, and in terms of, you know, people having opportunities to showcase their music, there are some people that get a leg up because of who they know and what they are in the industry. But that happens at a micro scale across the industry in completely innocent ways anyway, in the sense of just being realistic in terms of, well, Mother Vulture playing Radar on the stage and doing their first festival slot like that is because I saw them at the venue and wanted to promote them up to doing that because I saw something in the band that I really wanted to support and I believe in.
0: Yeah.
1: And Sestra, in exactly the same format, has played at the venue. I knew she'd be absolutely great on at Radar, and I know her through connections with Tesseract. I'm not related to Mother Vulture or Sestra, but no. You do book what you see in front of you.
0: Yes.
1: And so that is happening, whether it's because your parents are the Beckhams and you've got great PR and media contacts because of that. I'm not disputing that, but realistically that does happen regardless anyway. But you're entirely right. You are, if you're a Cruise Beckham, you are going to have access to the press and PR that you wouldn't have if you were Cruise Smith.
0: Although,
2: and to be honest, there's an audience for it in the same way that there is for Keanu Reeves' band at Download. Yeah. You know, Dogstar. a huge amount of people there to see him because they're curious about the band that he's in. Same with anybody who is a name that people recognise.
0: I would also say, I'm not sure Beckham has got the sort of crystal clear PR machine that it once was.
1: Well, no. Yeah. I think his PR is busy with other things.
0: Yeah, they're a little bit sidetracked.
1: But, maybe it's a good distraction for everyone in the family. One of them is going out doing whatever. But I think it's a bit more nuanced than just, you know, Reading and Leeds aren't supporting local music anymore. And I think it's probably not something, you know, it doesn't mean that they can't do it, but at the same time, Reading and Leeds is a massive commercial operation and they are going to follow. If you've got a stage and you can change that into a series of bookings that will bring as many people in as possible in a hard climate for live music, then I completely understand why they've done that.
0: Absolutely. And what a hard climate, literally. It's been peeing down with rain. And I think
2: thank goodness for that,
0: the three of us have been to Reading and know what that site becomes in the rain.
2: Yeah, no,
0: thoroughly miserable, especially as they started about 10 years ago ferrying people in, literally ferrying them up the river on boats and stuff.
1: Mm. I've forgotten that.
2: Which is why you do an indoor festival, isn't it, Catherine?
1: It is. The UK weather system is not to be trusted for outdoor events.
0: Victoria's
1: had to cancel some elements of what they were doing over the weekend.
0: Oh, did they? I didn't see that.
1: Yeah.
0: Wow.
1: But I would also like to add that if smaller independent festivals can focus on trying to bring artists up when we are struggling far more than the larger corporates, then I don't want to just say, oh, you know, fine, they should make their money and let them do it how they want to. If smaller ones can make the effort, then there isn't any reason why the larger ones can't make that effort as well.
0: Absolutely.
1: If they've already sold out through other means, if you have the privilege of selling out, then the rest of the bookings can be made with sort of, okay, well, we don't have to book this to sell tickets. We could book this because we want people to see it. And the mentality completely changes booking-wise at that point. Mm. And Reading and Leeds are not struggling to sell tickets in general terms.
0: No.
1: So, you know, you have that freedom and they decide how they use it.
0: Oh, all the hot takes. Mm. Here on the playlist. Well, I'm going to play another interview now.
2: Okay.
0: This was from 2000 Trees with a New Zealand band, mate.
2: Oh, stop it.
0: New Zealand, mate.
2: Nope.
0: No.
1: Wow.
2: No.
1: Why were they going via South Africa?
0: I don't know. It's my default Southern Hemisphere is South Africa. Anyway, this is Banks Arcade.
2: Oh, they're lovely.
0: Yeah, they were really nice.
2: Okay.
0: And they're very, very busy boys. Anyway, this was our chat with them from 2000 Trees this year.
3: Hide away your love, keep it out of sight.
4: I'm Benny.
5: I'm Jimmy.
6: And I'm Joshua. Banks Arcade.
5: Yeah.

0: This is the last day of the tour for you guys, isn't it?
1: It is. So what's the celebration? Are you going all out, or have you got to be home early, or what's going on?
2: We'll probably just do our normal nightly cuddling in the van and then just go to bed after that.
0: Yeah. How's the tour been?
2: It's been good. A lot of cuddling. No. really good. Yeah, we've played with a bunch of different bands and stuff, so it's been interesting, you know, doing a lot of different stuff.
3: It's felt different to like the usual tour where you have like 20-30 shows and you get into this rhythm, and then it's just rinse and repeat for the whole tour, because we've been on one and then we'd stop for a few days and jump on another. It's felt like kind of jarring, but it's been exciting because it's been something new every day basically.
0: And are you continuing, are there shows outside of Europe and the UK that you're going on to now, or is that you done for touring for the time being? What's the
2: time off now, and we're planning some stuff for the end of the year which isn't fully locked in yet. And then so we got a couple months.
3: Hellbound Cruise in January is the next thing that's actually announced with Parkway. Yeah. But like until then, yeah, TBA.
2: Yeah.
4: So what's the first thing you're going to do when you get home? What have you missed the most?
2: I don't know if I can share that. No. I'll probably start crying a little bit. Like, and then I'll fall asleep, I'll wake up, I'll start crying again, I'll fall back asleep. I'll have like a panic attack or something like that.
3: He's always like, I want to go home when he's on tour, and then as soon as he gets home he's like, I want to go on tour. So.
2: Yeah.
0: Do you guys enjoy touring? Is that like a thing that you really look forward to and actually really enjoy, or is it one of those things that the idea of it is really cool and the reality of it is just a bit tiring? What's the vibe?
2: Oh, it's a bit of both. Like, it's always grass is greener as well. When we're home, I just work at a cafe at home and all that, so then it's easy to start being like, oh, I wish I was in new places doing new things and stuff. But yeah, it's kind of like the highest highs and the lowest lows. There's times where you're like, I'm sleeping in a bunk in a van again, and you know, it gets rough. So it's kind of the whole spectrum of experience, which is like, it's just kind of intense in general, I feel like.
3: I love it. Like, I think, but there is, I have the moment that I was saying to him the other day, once I'm a couple of weeks in, maybe 2.5-3 weeks into a tour, then I'm like, I don't want to go home. But I do have that like apprehension once I'm in my routine at home and we're about to leave. I'm like, oh, like sleep's gonna be bad and all that. But then as soon as we're out there, I don't want to leave. I want to stay out here. When I started the band, my whole goal was just to play big shows overseas. We're from New Zealand and it's so hard to get out. Like in New Zealand there's like 3 places that you can play shows, and even for us to move to Australia and then build our network and kind of establish ourselves there and be able to get to America and Europe, I mean, that was the dream, and now the dream is just to be able to sustain it. Like, and once we're there, then it doesn't really matter. If we can all pay our way touring at the level that we're touring at, I'd do that forever and be happy. I'm happy where we're at, we just need a bit more money.

0: best moments ever, because you're like, you get so much energy, and that can keep you going for another 2 weeks, basically, one of those nights, you know.
1: So you said you had a lot of different experiences on this tour, and now you've got a little bit of time off to sort of process that. I'm assuming you're going to be doing some writing. Is that going to sort of feed into the material? Have you learned some new stuff? Have you got some new directions to go in, maybe?
2: I mean, yeah, we're definitely... It's interesting, our partnership of writing, I sort of always am making little bits and pieces and stuff, and then Josh is very, like, when he's feeling it, he writes, you know? And so we don't really have... I mean, obviously we intend to write in the future, but we're not thinking like, okay, we've got 2 months off now, we need to write an album within that 2 months. Like, we have no stress about whether or not we're going to be able to write something at some point. We just need it to feel right for ourselves to do it. So, yeah, no specific plans, but... I mean, we probably will write music. I feel like we were always working on it without even thinking about it, really.
0: Yeah, I think because we have, like, we've got a new album coming out in September, and that's done. And then I always have this period where, like, after we finish a body of work, it's a while before I feel like doing stuff again. And I feel like we're at this interesting position where we feel so happy with this album for the first time that I'm like, I want to get that out there and I just want to tour it. So I'm just hungry to get more shows and just get onto that grind and build that side of the business and actually focus more on just promoting the album. Because I feel like we have gotten caught in the past of just trying to focus on the music and then neglecting some of the, like, getting the project right up until the point that it's done and pulling no stops and then kind of being like, we'll just put it out. But now we're trying to be like, okay, let's actually grind on promoting what we've done and then, you know, work on writing the new stuff once that need is there again.
1: So what's different about this album that you're happy with it? You said for the first time that you're really happy with it. What's gone so right with it that's made you really feel like that?
0: I think that there's multiple things. Part of it was the process of making it. We made it while we were on the Bodies tour with Thornhill in America, and we were there with our friends in Ocean Grove as well and Avoid. And while we were out on the road, we were just writing so naturally. And so I think that the writing experience was kind of magical because we didn't even realize we were making an album. And then Sam from OG ended up producing it and working on, well, we kind of self-produced and worked with him on the production. But so I've got this attachment to the process, but then I think at the end of the day, there's no real, like, there's nothing that makes a song good. And so as an artist, you always, like, make something and then you think about all the things of the song that you would have changed, or I should have done this differently. And I just don't have that feeling this time. And I still put my headphones in and just get that feeling in my body that I get from the bands that I like. And that's kind of magic, really. You don't really, like, what is that? It just feels right this time, and it feels right to both of us. And we're a year removed from writing it. So, like, that's just unheard of for me. I usually always dislike it by that point.
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0: Radio. The shadow government continues to change with further replacements coming in today, Matthew Dudley reports.
1: That's right. This afternoon, Kemi Badenoch has continued her purge of top Tory MPs as the shadow chancellor, Sir Mel Stride, has been replaced by the MP, Andrew Griffith. Claire Coutinho, previously the shadow energy secretary, will replace Mr Griffith as the shadow business secretary, whilst Sir Mel Stride will join the Tory heavy hitters, Dame Priti Patel and Sir James Cleverly on the back benches.
0: More than 500 foreign tourists, including 33 Britons, are still missing after flash floods in Nepal, where more than 900 people have died. The Foreign Office is urging Britons in Nepal to follow local advice and take care while travelling. Police say a man allegedly verbally abused rowers on the River Thames before his boat hit a rowing boat and its occupant. Thames Valley Police said he drove the white and blue boat dangerously near Maidenhead Rowing Club on Sunday. And Lionel Messi has announced his retirement from international football with immediate effect. That's the latest from Radio News Hub. I'm Johnny Holmes.
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0: Showers across England and Wales tending to ease away this evening to leave a largely dry and clear night. Scotland and Northern Ireland will see cloud and rain, lows of 12 degrees.
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0: This is the playlist on Wave Valley Radio. That's a band called Midnight Swim with their single Don't Want to Talk About It. More to come from them, I hope, soon, soon. We have another interview lined up for you coming very shortly, and a hot shot round about 9:30, if I can work it out.
1: He hasn't decided yet, Catherine.
2: Right, okay.
1: You missed this.
2: Anything we can do to help?
0: Well, it's either going to be jangly indie pop or right. It's going to be high produced. What do they call it? Nostalgia dance pop stuff.
1: Right. That didn't help.
0: Do you want a sort of dreamy hypno beat, or do you want jangly guitars and stressed people? Think about it. You don't have to decide now.
1: Thanks.
0: We'll get to that.
1: Okay.
0: But let's just reflect for a moment.
1: Right.
0: I was in Germany last week.
1: Yeah.
0: And I was in a room full of German men aged 23 to 33.
1: Okay.
0: None of whom knew the name Dolly Parton.
1: I mean,
0: how do we feel about that?
1: Not right for them.
0: Oh, I was insulted.
1: They missed out.
0: Yeah, I was insulted.
1: Yeah, absolutely.
0: But they didn't. So we played them Islands in the Stream.
1: Mm.
0: They didn't know that. We played them 9 to 5.
1: Brilliant.
0: They sort of thought they recognised it, but they weren't entirely sure.
1: Okay.
0: And just as a bit of a side, the English person I was out there with later in the day told them an anecdote that included Gloria Gaynor. And I said, if they don't know Dolly Parton, certainly not going to know Gloria Gaynor. Anyway, so sad news.
1: Yeah.
0: Very sad news.
1: It's been quite the week, isn't it, with Dolly and Tim Curry?
0: Yeah, Tim Curry, another one.
1: Week.
0: Yeah. I could have played some absolute bangers from Tim Curry.
1: Yeah.
0: It's very true. But I didn't have that. So I was. I, as we know, have had a rocky relationship with country music.
1: You've sort of somehow become a big fan and play it all the time, having said that you hated it for years.
0: It's been a roller coaster.
1: Yeah.
0: A roller coaster that could have featured at Dolly World. Yeah.
1: Right.
0: Okay. Anyway, I have always thought Dolly.
1: Is there an actual Dolly World?
0: Yeah, of course there is.
1: Is there?
0: Yes.
1: Yeah. No, I did not know that.
2: Yeah, Dollywood.
0: Dollywood, that's it. Not Dolly World, Dollywood. Yeah.
1: Yeah, no, because. Yeah, I thought you were referencing the fact that we frequently make up new festivals for no reason whatsoever.
2: No.
0: It's a big theme park.
2: We created a proper theme park.
0: Yeah. I wonder if they all wore black armbands like they do in football. I don't know.
1: We
0: maybe.
1: Flew flags at half mast and stuff.
0: Yeah, probably.
1: Yeah.
0: Anyway, I've always loved her music. I've always thought she was an absolute force of nature.
1: Yeah.
0: In the best possible way.
1: Yeah, agreed.
0: And
1: a lovely human being.
0: Yeah, by all accounts.
1: Mm.
0: I've never found accounts of her being anything other than sort of...
1: Yeah, positive and supporting.
0: Okay, the song I'm going to play is not necessarily positive, but certainly righteous.
1: Okay.
0: Yeah. Jolene.
1: Oh, yeah. One of my favourites.
0: Yeah, totally. And we were talking about Reading earlier. I saw a Reading poster from 2000 where Queen Adrina played. And thankfully, Queen Adrina doesn't really kind of exist anymore because it was a bit... Meh. But her first single, her breakout single, was a cover of Jolene, which I actually quite liked at the time.
1: Yeah.
0: Probably because it had Wes Borland on guitar. I like Wes Borland. Anyway.
1: He's a man crush, we all know.
0: Let's not go into that. Yeah, maybe we should make a trip to Dollywood.
1: Yes, I'd be well up for that.
0: Yeah, so would I. Anyway.
1: You on, Catherine, for that?
2: I'd always happily go and see anything like that. That's just gracious. Right.
1: Team trip.
0: Oh, what have I done? Anyway, yeah, sad news, but what a body of work. Well done. And yeah, this is Jolene by Dolly Parton.

0: Oh dear. That's the latest single, or I suppose the return single from Blind Lion, who is Nigel Planer's band.
1: Amazing.
0: Yeah. I did wonder, because I knew he had done sort of like Not Bad News or something. What was that band he was in with Rick Mayall?
1: Oh, yeah.
0: I can't remember what they were called. Anyway, so he'd done stuff like that. But, yeah, he's back on the music scene.
1: Excellent.
0: Whether we want him or not.
1: Let's have him at festivals. Yeah. Oh, book him for Radar. That would be amazing.
0: Yeah, I don't know. Yes, the lovely Nigel Planer. Anyway, he's not called Nigel in the band, of course. Uh-huh. The band consists of Axolotl on vocals. Chad GPT on guitar. Johnny Roger on drums. And Vic McVicker on keyboards. Oh, there we are. There we are. Okay, speaking of Radar Festival, I have to thank you, Catherine. I know it wasn't necessarily your booking, but I am going to play an interview now with Protest the Hero from Radar. They were such fun and very engaged with the chat. And I had never really taken the time to listen to Protest the Hero, but in editing this interview and cutting it together, I have spent time listening to Protest the Hero. I love Protest the Hero music now.
2: Late review.
0: I know. Yeah. I know. But, you know, when I spoke to Ash about them, part of the Radar team, he had given me some sort of feedback of what they sound like, and I was like, yeah, math doesn't sound like my sort of thing, I don't know. If he'd said they're like a really chipper sixth, I'd have been like, I'm in. And that's sort of what they are. I didn't realise at the time. Anyway. So this is pre-love affair.
1: Okay.
0: I'll chat with Protest the Hero at Radar Festival.

0: protester hero, Tim Roddy.
1: Roddy.
0: When I read it, I was going to say Roddy.
1: Everybody does.
0: Okay. Yeah. But Roddy, when did you get here? Have you been here a while? Have you had a chance to walk around, or have you just sort of...
1: We woke up here just a few short hours ago. We were shown to our dressing room. We were shown to the bathroom.
0: You were filmed in the bathroom?
1: We didn't film in the bathroom, did you say?
0: Well, that's what I thought you said.
1: I didn't film anything in the bathroom.
0: Okay.
1: Anything that you
2: need
1: to
2: know.
0: Right, okay.
1: But yeah, they showed us to the bathroom. I went in, I used the bathroom, and then I went to reach for the toilet paper, and there was none.
0: Okay,
1: Radar Festival, I got one piece of advice for you. Put a little bit of the bog roll,
0: well done.
1: Yeah, in there, please.
0: Okay, so we're building up some advice, aren't we? Because yesterday was aircon.
2: Yes.
0: Oh, everyone's complaining that why don't we have aircon?
3: Yeah. Doesn't exist here.
1: It's going to happen, right? Like, I know you say there's no infrastructure for it, but blah, blah, blah, blah. As climate change continues and the heat waves continue, you're going to have to tear down all the history and put in big, fat American AC units.
0: Well, that would annoy both of us. Do you have aircon in Canada?
1: Oh, yeah.
0: Big time. Yeah. Okay.
1: It's pain in the ass. But... walking into a nice crispy house on a hot day after mowing the lawn.
0: Wow, is that your life?
1: Yeah.
0: Okay, it's his life, right. Because I don't know why they sort of pictured you guys as like urban kind of life. Like, I don't know. I don't know why I had that image in my head.
1: I mean, Timmy lives a little closer to the city, but I'm suburban.
0: Nice.
1: I am the coach of a little league team.
0: Oh, cool.
1: The Rangers.
2: That's so cool.
1: And I just mow my lawn, and that's how I stay happy.
0: That's so cool. How'd you get into that? I mean, I guess you just volunteer, right?
1: Yeah, I bought a house, and the lawn was getting long.
0: No, I mean the little league, not your lawn. I sort of guess why you have a lawn.
3: On the lawn.
1: No, yeah, my son was playing, and he was like, his friend's dad was like, I'm going to coach. You want to coach with me? And I was like, okay, but I don't know anything about baseball.
0: That's so cute.
1: We're undefeated. It's really weird because both the coaches, I'm sure this is great for the podcast, but neither coach really knows anything about baseball, and our team is just 6-8-year-olds cracking dingers nonstop. Timmy came out to a game.
3: Yeah, I came out to a game. I didn't know he was the coach.
0: He didn't tell you.
3: He's like on the field, like, come on, lads, come on.
0: That's amazing.
3: And I saw his son come up to bat and just like sock one out of the park.
1: Yeah.
3: And I was like, where did you learn to hit like that? I was like, I don't remember you being a great ball player.
1: Yeah, I wasn't.
0: The thing about interviews is sometimes you go like, well, find the thing that no one else is going to ask them. So we got to talk about baseball.
1: That's true, because if you ask me the questions that other people have asked me, and I'm sure this is true for Screwed as well, I will repeat what I said.
0: Right. And then...
1: like you get like a little script going in your mind.
0: Yeah.
1: And it's like, it's hard to say different stuff, so often I don't.
0: But then, you know, that script becomes boring by the end of the day. So okay, so now I'm on edge.
3: I'd much rather talk about non-band stuff.
0: I think most bands would. Because now
3: you can sprinkle some of that.
0: If I tell you what, have a mental bingo card in your head about which questions you've been asked all day or will get asked all day. And if I ask or Julie asks that question, you can just take it off.
3: It's a pass.
2: We do have some questions though, because we're the Radar podcast. We want to ask you about Radar and whether you've had a good time here and whether you've had a look at all the shopping that you can do. Have you been upstairs?
1: I didn't know you could do shopping, and I need some shorts.
2: The music market is amazing. You can get a guitar. I'm not sure you can get
3: shorts.
2: They got
3: Aristides and Strandberg, apparently.
1: Oh, they got Strandbergs?
3: Yeah.
1: What's the other one?
3: They got magic cards? Aristides, is that it?
1: Aristides?
0: I would love to help you out on this one, but I got no idea.
3: Oh, we literally pulled in, unloaded our stuff, went to the dressing room, and
0: here we are. All right, well, we can tell you can't get shorts that I'm aware of.

0: talk to us about the travel thing, because you don't come over to the UK that often anymore, right?
1: No. Last time we were supposed to come was 2018, I believe, and I lost my voice quite badly, and we needed some time off, and then the pandemic hit, and it was like, all of a sudden, 10 years passed.
0: Yeah.
1: You know? And it's like, what the hell happened? But it's really nice to be back. You know, yeah. We played London last night and Glasgow the night before, and it's like, cool, you know?
2: Yeah, the reason we are here is because of this festival.
1: Yeah.
2: Radar made us an offer, and I was like, that's too good to give up. And then I was like, let's make a run around this. Mm. So that is what brought us here,
0: yeah.
2: Which is awesome.
3: Yay, Radar.
2: Yeah.
1: I personally am here because my best friends in this world, Ash and Lindsay, got married in this building, and I have come to recreate their wedding photo.
0: No way.
1: Yeah.
0: That's insane.
1: No.
0: That what a weird, weird world.
3: It with who? Who's going to be your bride?
0: Well,
1: it's great. Oh, yeah,
0: of course. Can you not tell?
1: I will be the bride.
3: Okay. I apologize. So sorry.
2: Luke, we did a photo that was like a bride and the groom and the best man and whatever best lady. What's it called? Bridesmaid?
1: Best lady.
2: But you were the groom.
1: I was, yes.
2: And Troop was the bride.
1: Yeah, but Ash and Lindsay, the groom is quite a bit taller, and he's over top kissing her in front of the box office out front.
0: Oh, right, yeah.
1: So I've got to get there and have a little kiss with the screen.
3: That's, do you need a bouquet or?
2: Yeah.
1: They didn't, I don't think they had one, but.
2: We need a dress. Do they sell dresses at the market?
0: Hey, the crop tops.
2: Oh, okay.
1: I found a whole mess of bog roll that we could probably.
0: But you found some at least. That's good news. I mean, that's such a weird small world, but also you guys have been around for a while now, so are there friends that you've got playing here this weekend? Are there people that you've crossed paths with, or is this sort of like, can you get out to see some new stuff later?
1: Yeah, I definitely want to get out to see some new stuff. I told someone earlier that I wasn't excited about seeing anyone, but that's a lie, you know, like, I haven't heard of a lot of the bands that are on this tour because I don't have my ear to the ground very well, so I do want to get out and check out all these bands that I haven't heard of.
2: Yeah, a lot's changed too since we've been touring over here. Mm-hmm. So it's like there's a ton of bands that we have no idea. But they're obviously here for a reason.
1: That's right.
0: But what makes you want to tour? Like, what the offer was great, clearly. But is the logistics of doing a short little trip,
1: yeah,
0: is that better than the big tours, or is that?
1: You know, being that I myself am the suburban friggin' dad that I
0: decided. The little league coach.
1: I don't love leaving home. I'm missing the playoffs right now. So I do like to keep it short. I stress out, especially like if it's a long one where we're headlining. I get really stressed. I don't know why. So if it's something short like this, it's a lot easier for me to wrap my head around and have fun with. But that being said, when I get out there and I'm doing this kind of stuff, doing interviews and playing on stage and having fun and meeting people, I don't want to do anything else. I want to abandon my family. I want to just
2: leave the team. But also, like, because we neglected Europe for so long, it's like we don't know what our value is. And it's like our agent was like, come here, do a short run, show people you can sell tickets or not. And then people will say, okay, people still care.
3: Well, I mean, as a band, having those series of things happen where you really badly damaged your voice, and that's an emotional impact for you as well as for the band as a whole. And then COVID.
1: Yeah.
3: I mean, so many bands went under during COVID. The resilience that you guys showed to still be doing this after this time, despite all of that, I think that says something about your character as a band.
1: Well, thank you very much. Despite the fact that I do believe that we are just not good at anything else.
0: Right.
1: We are high school graduates. I think Tim might have some post-secondary, but it's like irrelevant. It's like stuff that doesn't matter. Accounting. But no, like, not good at anything else. If the band ended tomorrow, I would be in the street.

0: when you get to a certain age as a band, you have to have been through stuff, and you have to like each other and pull together, I think, like in a kind of family kind of way, to still be going touring and still be making music together. I mean, clearly there's a lot of stories behind your time together as a band of brothers.
1: Yeah, and it's a strange relationship. It's like closer than friends, but not quite blood. And it's like Tim and I have been working with this project for 20 plus years, and beyond that we've known each other longer than that. You know, I think you and I met in first grade or something.
2: Like we walked to school like when we were like 9 or 10 or 11 years old, like every day. I go spike my hair at his house because I couldn't do it at home.
3: I'm trying to picture it.
1: We both had very spiky hair, and now we got none. And I'm coming for you, Elmer's glue. This is your fault.
2: Dippity doo down.
3: Oh man. I mean, so we're gonna sort of wrap up, but like, what can people expect from a show tonight? So a lot of those fans in front of you will be too young to come and see you last time you were in there, right? So now what can they expect from a Protest Hero show?
1: We're probably a lot better now. Because we're not as drunk.
3: Right.
1: Like, I remember playing Underworld.
0: Oh, yeah.
1: Okay. And I bought an all-yellow suit. I was wearing yellow pants and gold shoes and a yellow shirt, and I was just drunk. I thought I did pretty good. But the reviews were terrible.
3: Well, in that venue, just leaning against the wall in a yellow suit would be a disaster. Yeah. So.
1: But I think... we try to be as precise as we can with our songs, while not being like studio band. You know, we're not as tight as other bands, and I think that's, you know, we have come to progressive metal through like punk bands and hardcore bands, and I think there should be some room for like sloppiness, because it is live, right? And it's like, we're human beings, we're not robots. And a lot of respect to the bands that can be that tight live, but like, I think the live show, for us anyway, should exhibit a little bit more of that like punk and hardcore upbringing that we have, where things aren't picture perfect, and it's like, we're just five dudes on stage trying to make some songs with a computer.
0: That makes every show different as well, doesn't it? Because if you're that tight, every show's the same, more or less.
1: And if we get lucky and it's really tight, bully for us.
3: Yeah, exactly. Happy accident. Happy days.
2: I think we've gone from the, like, when we started, we would just rock out as hard as we could, and then playing was secondary.
0: Yeah.
2: Now we're trying to find the balance. Like, yeah, we still want to play well, but we're going to have fun and, like, jump around and,
3: you know, fill the stage.
0: Yeah. You wouldn't still be doing it if it wasn't fun, right?
1: That's right. Yeah. And it is fun. Sometimes you have to remind yourself, is like, you know, before you're coming, when you're going, I don't want to get on a plane, I don't want to do all this stuff, and... You know, when you get on stage, all that stuff goes away.
3: Yeah.
1: And it's like fun, and you remember why you started doing it in the first place.
3: And then you meet people like us.
1: That's right.
3: There you go.
1: Stu and Julia. Do you call the show Stu Leo?
3: Right. It's close. We don't, but everybody that we're close to calls us Stooley.
1: Stooley.
3: Yeah.
2: It's so. Julie, not Julia.
1: Oh. I'm so
2: That's
1: sorry,
2: my
1: Julie.
2: Sister.
3: That's fine, Roddy. We'll brush over it. Don't worry about it. All right. Well, thank you so much for taking the time. Good luck in the playoffs.
1: Thanks. Yes. Go Rangers.
3: Enjoy the set.
1: Thank you for having us.
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0: Well, there we are. Protest the Hero. I'll chat with them from Radar Festival this year. Very nice guys. I almost allowed the interview to be fully derailed and us just exclusively talk about his little league coaching career.
1: It was fascinating, though.
0: Yeah.
1: He had such a good time at the festival, too.
0: He really did.
1: We saw him later. He was in a naughty frame of mind.
0: Yeah, in that interview, he talks about the fact that, when we were younger and doing this all the time, we might have been drunk and therefore, a bit crazy. But now we've got a routine and all this sort of stuff.
1: Totally went out.
0: I saw him at the end of the night. He was quite drunk.
1: He was having a lot of fun and planning mischief in
0: also,
1: a big way.
0: It is worth saying, if anyone was concerned that because he talked about recreating his friend's wedding photo.
1: Oh, yeah.
0: Because his friends got married in the same venue.
1: Yeah.
0: He recreated the wedding photo as the bride with Jahan as the groom. Jahan from the Radar Festival team, who was, I can tell you now, happy to be a part of it.
1: He quite bemused, but quite, very happy. Yeah.
0: He didn't really know what's going on. Well, Jahan, if you heard that, now you know what's going on. That's why it happened. Anyway, it's hot shot time. Have you made your mind up yet?
1: Excuse me, what?
2: Yeah, how's this our problem?
0: Well, I gave you some options. Yeah, I gave you some options. I want...
1: I'm going to say dreamy. What are you going to say, Catherine?
2: Yeah, I'll go for that.
0: Great, perfect. This is the latest single from Nimino.
1: Oh, cool.
0: Yeah, he's been a hotshot before.
1: Yep.
0: And it features... sorry, I don't know why I'm laughing. Charlotte Plank.
2: C Plank.
0: It's good. Wow.
1: Oh, no, we've lost
0: them. Okay, sorry. That's good.
1: That's it, they've gone.
0: Oh, dear. Right, get on with it. We're losing time. This is.
2: Never mind.
0: No. And I'm going to tell you the song title and play it immediately because we're being silly and it could go bad. So, from Nimino and C Plank, this is called Eat Me Better.

0: Oh, there you go. That's Eat Me Better by Nimino and Charlotte Plank.
1: Well, I think we made a good choice, Catherine.
2: Yep, we did well.
0: Okay. Yeah, no, it's great. It's really good. I really like it. I kind of like everything he does. It all sounds the same, but slightly different at the same time.
1: Yeah.
0: He's got a vibe where you go, oh, I know exactly who that is.
1: Mm.
0: And that is sometimes... leveled as a criticism, but I think as a massive strength. Certainly in music anyway, and in art generally, I think. If your work can be instantly recognisable, that's a good thing. That's what I think anyway. Okay, well, do you want to hear the alternative?
1: Yes.
0: What you could have won.
1: Okay.
0: Yeah. This is from the Spook School. They are a Scottish band, one of the trailblazers of kind of queer indie rock from like early 2010s. But they are making a comeback. So, yeah, it's really good. I like this. And it's kind of exactly as I described it before. But you be the judge. From the Spook School, they are returning. This is called Falling. The world is in-

0: Well, there we are. The Spook School and Falling. I think you made the right choice as well.
1: Hmm.
0: Good for you.
1: I still feel like we made the right choice. Although I did really like that. It's really good.
0: Yeah. They're good. They are good. Forgot to ask you off air, Catherine. Anything going on at the lounge bar?
2: Well, people could not get involved because they're not invited to Friday's tech night at the bar, as in we have a new sound system set up. So the team are all learning that together and working it out.
0: Ooh,
2: and then we're back the week after with Traversa and some more bands to test said sound system. So, and then we're back to normal service in general. So
0: nice. I was talking with members of Thrum at ArcTangent.
2: Yeah.
0: Giving me some behind the scenes goss about bands we all know and love.
1: Okay.
0: A good goss. I think we talked about it at the time, Catherine, but can't really say anything because it's not my place to say, and there's no real firm news other than news.
1: Why did you start saying this when you actually ended up not saying anything at all?
0: It's because I'm on the edge. I live close to danger.
1: All right, okay.
0: That'll be a good night. I need to try and come down to that one because I haven't seen Thrum yet, and seeing as I sort of friends and acquaintances with all of them, I probably should have done so by now. But there we go.
2: Yeah, very good band.
0: Yeah. Okay, do you want to hear a cover?
1: No.
0: Okay, I won't play you a cover, I'll play you a remix. You know, there are some songs where you go like, oh, you've done that?
1: Yeah.
0: But then the vocal kicks in and you're like, okay, I'll forgive you, because the vocal's great.
1: Yeah.
0: Well, I'll do that because this is how I felt about this. you may feel different. Actually, I'm not going to tell you what it is because you'll know immediately what it is.
1: Okay.
0: But this is... it's good. It's from Chase Mavericks. Mavericks with an X. Okay. We'll give him a pass. I would tell you what this song is, but... you'll know immediately. It's their reimagining of...

0: I really like that. And yeah, I was trying to think what it reminded me of, and I couldn't quite kind of grasp it. It's a band called Voted Most Likely, and they are from the northeast of England.
1: Okay.
0: And when I was struggling to think of what it reminded me of, they state their influences as modern baseball, Mum Jeans, and the Front Bottoms. All of which I was like, oh yeah, I heard like two or three songs of all of those bands, and that's what it sort of sounded like. The track name is called Ned Flannels, which is brilliant.
1: Does he?
0: Well, that's that. Yeah, there's that. But also, the album title or the album cover is very cool. it's cool. It's from an album called Regardless, I Love You. That is Ned Flannels from the band Voted Most Likely. Great. Right, that's it. End of the show. End of the line. Thanks very much for joining us, Catherine.
2: No problem. Nice to see you as always.
0: As always.
1: First show of many back at the Assembly Rooms.
0: We are back at the Assembly Rooms. Whoop, whoop. And yes, happy to be here. More news on Assembly Rooms events coming in the coming weeks, obviously. But yeah, that's where we are. Lovely. Lovely stuff. Right, I am going to leave you with a clubhouse banger from, I think it's Jord, but it could be Jord. Don't know. It's got one of those like O's with a line through it. I don't think that's offensive, is it? I've got many Scandi friends. I'll ask them. Is it Jord? Anyway, this is good fun. It's called Baby, Do You Want a Bump? Right, have a lovely week. Stay safe. We'll be back 8 p.m. here on Wave Valley Radio with a new playlist next Monday.

0: Kemi Badenoch has continued the reshuffle of her top team, Matthew Dudley reports.
1: That's right. This afternoon, it's been announced that the Shadow Chancellor, Sir Mel Stride, has been replaced by MP Andrew Griffith. This continues a trend of replacing the heavy hitters in the Tory party, with both Sir James Cleverly and Dame Priti Patel changing posts as well. Mr Cleverly has announced his intention to run for London Mayor.
0: A 67-year-old man has been arrested after a boat allegedly collided with a rowing boat on the River Thames near Maidenhead. Thames Valley Police say the man drove dangerously and verbally abused two rowers, one of whom repeatedly tried to get away. More than 500 tourists, including 33 Britons, are still said to be missing after the flash floods in Nepal. In its latest update, the Nepal Tourism Board said 583 foreign nationals remain out of communication as the total death toll climbed above 900. And Carlos Alcaraz made a winning return to the US Open after 139 days away, beating Roman Safiulin 6-4, 6-4, 6-4 in straight sets. That's the latest from Radio News Hub. I'm Johnny Holmes.
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0: Showers across England and Wales tending to ease away this evening to leave a largely dry and clear night. Scotland and Northern Ireland will see cloud and rain, lows of 12 degrees.
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0: The shadow government continues to change, with further replacements coming in today. Matthew Dudley reports.
1: Kemi Badenoch has continued her purge of top Tory MPs as the shadow chancellor Sir Mel Stride has been replaced by the MP Andrew Griffith. Claire Coutinho, previously the shadow energy secretary, will replace Mr Griffith as the shadow business secretary, whilst Sir Mel Stride will join the Tory heavy hitters Dame Priti Patel and Sir James Cleverly on the back benches. Dame Priti was removed as the shadow foreign secretary yesterday.
0: Firefighters have rescued 27 thrill seekers from a roller coaster which stopped around 50 feet in the air at Pleasurewood Hills in Lowestoft. Suffolk Fire and Rescue Service said no injuries have been reported. John Galliano has announced the 2027 Met Gala honouring his career has been cancelled. It's after his past racist and anti-Semitic comments. And Lionel Messi has announced his retirement from international football at the age of 39. The 8-time Ballon d'Or winner led Argentina to World Cup glory in 2022. That's the latest from Radio News Hub. I'm Johnny Holmes.
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0: Showers across England and Wales tending to ease away this evening to leave a largely dry and clear night. Scotland and Northern Ireland will see cloud and rain, lows of 12 degrees.
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1: The government say they're speeding up the building of hundreds of extra prison places. Justice Secretary Alex Norris is set to announce £110 million in investment. It aims to tackle overcrowding in the prison estate. Kemi Badenoch has completed a reshuffle of her senior Tory team. The Conservative leader has sacked Sir Mel Stride as Shadow Chancellor. Andrew Griffith has now been appointed in the role. Dozens of people attended a vigil in West London to honour victims of the flash floods in Nepal.
2: It was very traumatic, it was very emotional, and it was nice to be here with them and to show support. And there's a lot of warmth, and they need a lot of help.
1: Members of the Nepali community gathered outside a temple in Hounslow. And Victoria Beckham's brand has made its first profit since it launched 18 years ago. The former Spice Girl added a beauty line to her fashion label in 2019. 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
1: Many southern areas will be dry with sunny spells, cloudier further north with a band of rain moving southwards, a high of 22 degrees Celsius.
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